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7: It is windy, warm, and muggy out there this evening. Smallest chance for an isolated thunderstorm. Most of us will stay dry. Heading into the overnight early on your Friday, chances there for a scattered storm. It's a windy day on Friday. As a cold front makes its way into town, better shot for a few thunderstorms in the afternoon across the east. Temperatures 80 to 85 degrees, low 80s, maybe a few mid-80s on Saturday. Feels better as humidity comes down with a partly sunny sky. More storms, though, with another cold front on Sunday. Temperatures upper 70s, low 80s, a refreshing brand of air. For much of next week, it's going to be much cooler than normal. From the WKYT First Alert Weather Center, I'm meteorologist Chris Bailey.
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2: From ABC News, I'm Michelle Franzen. President Trump calling off planned military strikes against Iran, saying there is an agreement on the final points at the White House. The president was asked when the deal might be finalized.
3: It'll be soon. Maybe this weekend.
4: And has the Supreme Leader approved this deal, sir?
3: I understand the answer is yes.
2: Iran has not responded to the announcement. President Trump has a new nominee for Director of National Intelligence. Jay Clayton, the current U.S. attorney and former head of the Securities and Exchange Commission, still faces confirmation hearings. His pick for acting DNI director Bill Pulte faced intense pushback and led to a standoff in Congress over the renewal of a foreign intel powers. ABC's Jay O'Brien has more.
5: Bill Pulte earned Trump's favor when he was and still is the director of a federal housing agency, and he used his perch there to push for mortgage fraud investigations into some of Trump's political opponents. All of that to say that left a very bad taste, as you would imagine, in the mouths of Democrats, who have said if Bill Pulte, a true Trump loyalist here, is in any way close to the nation's intelligence apparatus, they're going to be a no on this critical spy law.
2: The man charged with killing former Minnesota House Speaker Melissa Hortman and her husband last June changed his plea to guilty in federal court today, admitting to the attacks. Vance Bolter also shot and injured Democratic State Senator John Hoffman and his wife. ABC's Armando Garcia has more.
6: The Hoffmans survived the attack. They were actually in court today and released this statement saying in part, while the legal process may provide accountability, true healing requires something more from all of us. Now, Belter faces two consecutive life sentences, an additional 40 years in federal prison. He's still facing state charges, but he's pleaded not guilty.
2: World Cup fever building after Mexico's first match today, winning over South Africa. Tomorrow night, the U.S. hosts Paraguay in Los Angeles. 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
8: A jury returning guilty verdicts for two men who shot and killed a 16-year-old Jefferson County Public School student at a bus stop in 2021. Demaria Moore and Makai Cable, both convicted on murder charges as well as assault and wanton endangerment, in the fatal shooting of 16-year-old Tyree Smith. Prosecutors said that the two, who were 16 at the time, were targeting another teen as part of an ongoing feud, but would strike Smith with two other students wounded. Kentucky Governor Andy Beshear announcing today that he has sent a letter to President Trump offering support for the idea of freezing or reducing the federal gas tax as the Iran war continues.
9: I don't agree with President Trump on most things, but I agree that when families are suffering and the government can suck up and take a little bit of that to get through the toughest time, then we absolutely should.
8: Beshear Tuesday extended a 10-cent gas tax reduction for 37 communities and counties in the Commonwealth through the end of June. I'm Sean Gallagher.
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5: It is windy, warm, and muggy out there this evening. Smallest chance for an isolated thunderstorm. Most of us will stay dry. Heading into the overnight early on your Friday, chances there for a scattered storm. It's a windy day on Friday. As a cold front makes its way into town, better shot for a few thunderstorms in the afternoon across the east. Temperatures 80 to 85 degrees, low 80s, maybe a few mid-80s on Saturday. Feels better as humidity comes down with a partly sunny sky. More storms, though, with another cold front on Sunday. Temperatures upper 70s, low 80s, a refreshing brand of air. For much of next week, it's going to be much cooler than normal. From the WKYT First Alert Weather Center, I'm meteorologist Chris Bailey.
6: Have you heard the news? President Trump stops the bombing. A peace deal?
7: We're very close to having a powerful deal.
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0: You know, it's amazing to me that the left is so, well, so arrogant and so democracy dies in the darkness. And yet they're voting, they're counting the votes in the darkness. They're counting the votes and making it as opaque as possible. Let's look at something else. Let's look at the assassination attempt on President Trump's life in Butler, Pennsylvania. Do you feel comfortable that that's been solved? Do you feel comfortable we know everything? You know, Judicial Watch has been a group that I've trusted for a very long time. They file FOIAs and they get them. And they have exposed so much over my lifetime. Tom Fitton is going to join us in a minute because he says the government is covering something up. And I've been following this story kind of halfway. And I want him to explain it to me and to you as well, because he's kind of in a fight with the FBI. And, you know, I don't think Patel is a bad guy. But why is he fighting? And they're openly fighting with each other. What's really going on behind Butler, Pennsylvania? Next.
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1: Have you heard the news? President Trump stops the bombing. A peace deal?
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1: The FISA vote failed.
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0: the war with Iran, and we're going to be subject to finalization of documents. We should get done over the next few days.
1: Iran and the U.S. have been trading fire for days.
2: ABC's Rachel Scott. Stocks surged and oil prices plummeted after President Trump canceled those military strikes. The Dow soaring 929 points. That erases yesterday's losses. The NASDAQ up 640 points and the S&P 500 up as well. Just hours after FISA extension efforts failed in both the House and the Senate over the acting nomination of Bill Pulte for Director of National Intelligence, President Trump announced the nomination of U.S. Attorney for the Southern District of New York and former SEC Chairman Jay Clayton to take his place as Republicans try to push the FISA reauthorization forward. California Democratic Senator Adam Schiff.
3: It doesn't solve the Pulte problem, and that is there's no way I can see the extension of this 702 surveillance authority while an acting DNI, Bill Pulte, if he's allowed to go forward, has access to that data.
2: From FISA to FIFA, the World Cup is officially kicked off in Mexico City following a star-studded opening ceremony. The first match saw Mexico score a 2-0 win over South Africa. Jackie Puga and Diana Olivares came out to the Memorial Coliseum at Exposition Park for a FIFA fan event to cheer on Team Mexico.
4: We got to represent. We've always been in the World Cup, but we never made it far. So let's hope that the first game is the best game, and we go up from there.
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6: A jury has found two men guilty for a deadly shooting at a Jefferson County Public Schools bus stop back in 2021. As Damarian Moore and Makai Cable were both convicted on murder charges in the fatal shooting of 16-year-old Tyree Smith. Prosecutors say that the two who were 16 at the time were targeting another teen as part of an ongoing feud, but it was Smith who was struck, with two other students surviving. Both also found guilty of assault and wanted endangerment. In southern Indiana, thousands of New Albany residents losing power for a time after a Duke Energy substation caught on fire late this morning. This happened around 11:30 at that substation on Kenzig Road and Paoli Pike, as firefighters would discover a large area of brush on fire that started when a large electrical line that supplied power to the substation had broken and fallen to the ground, causing several large electrical arcs. The fire was under control by noon, with power restored before 4 o'clock this afternoon. I'm Sean Gallagher.
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0: It is windy, warm, and muggy out there this evening. Smallest chance for an isolated thunderstorm. Most of us will stay dry. Heading into the overnight early on your Friday, chances there for a scattered storm. It's a windy day on Friday. As a cold front makes its way into town, better shot for a few thunderstorms in the afternoon across the east. Temperatures 80 to 85 degrees, low 80s, maybe a few mid-80s on Saturday. Feels better as humidity comes down with a partly sunny sky. More storms, though, with another cold front on Sunday. Temperatures upper 70s, low 80s, a refreshing brand of air. For much of next week, it's going to be much cooler than normal. From the WKYT First Alert Weather Center, I'm meteorologist Chris Bailey.
1: Have you heard the news? President Trump stops the bombing. A peace deal?
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0: I'm going to say tomorrow my two favorite words. It's Friday. Made it through another week. And tomorrow I want to try something a little different. I mean, we've dealt with some pretty heavy issues this week and really for a while now. You know, only since 2001. But tomorrow I want to try to look at some things that we're dealing with. But I want to have a really hopeful outlook tomorrow, but based in something real. And I've been working on some things that I want to share with you tomorrow that should give you a great amount of hope that we're not as bad off as we might think. We still have heavy choices to make. It still could go the other way. But I want to show you where we actually are positioned on the battlefield on multiple fronts. That'll be tomorrow. You don't want to miss it. May God save the Republic.
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1: So the last call, flash flood from the warehouse appears to be evacuated. They're making access.
0: Cal Fire says the blaze started just before 2 p.m. local time. Not clear how it started. The medical company Medline says all employees, on-site personnel accounted for, but now other buildings in the area may be threatened. The man charged with killing former Minnesota House Speaker Melissa Hortman and her husband and wounding another Democratic lawmaker, State Senator John Hoffman and his wife, has changed his plea as to federal charges. As U.S. Attorney Daniel Rosen reflects on the case.
2: What drives a criminal to want to commit this sort of brutal murder and to do it as coldly as it was done? I wonder if any of us who live law-abiding lives will ever really be able to understand that sort of motivation.
0: The new plea eliminates the possibility of the death penalty. And Kansas City Chiefs star quarterback Patrick Mahomes getting a contract worth over $500 million. That's a first. 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
4: A jury returning guilty verdicts for two men who shot and killed a 16-year-old Jefferson County Public School student at a bus stop in 2021. Maria Moore and Makai Cable, both convicted on murder charges as well as assault and wanted endangerment in the fatal shooting of 16-year-old Tyree Smith. Prosecutors said that the two who were 16 at the time were targeting another teen as part of an ongoing feud, but would strike Smith with two other students wounded. Kentucky Governor Andy Beshear announcing today that he has sent a letter to President Trump offering support for the idea of freezing or reducing the federal gas tax as the Iran war continues.
5: I don't agree with President Trump on most things, but I agree that when families are suffering and the government can suck up and take a little bit of that to get through the toughest time, then we absolutely should.
4: Beshear Tuesday extended a 10-cent gas tax reduction for 37 communities and counties in the Commonwealth through the end of June. I'm Sean Gallagher.
3: 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President Trump stops the bombing. A peace deal?
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15: It is windy, warm, and muggy out there this evening. Smallest chance for an isolated thunderstorm. Most of us will stay dry. Heading into the overnight early on your Friday, chances there for a scattered storm. It's a windy day on Friday. As a cold front makes its way into town, better shot for a few thunderstorms in the afternoon across the east. Temperatures 80 to 85 degrees, low 80s, maybe a few mid-80s on Saturday. Feels better as humidity comes down with a partly sunny sky. More storms, though, with another cold front on Sunday. Temperatures upper 70s, low 80s, a refreshing brand of air. For much of next week, it's going to be much cooler than normal. From the WKYT First Alert Weather

0: It's audio from Live ATC that Lufthansa Airlines flight heading from San Francisco to Munich had to divert to Boston for what the airline and authorities call an unruly passenger that posed a threat. Massachusetts State Police say a female passenger reportedly attacked another passenger and had to be handcuffed to her seat. Unclear if there are any injuries. 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
2: A jury returns guilty verdicts for two men who shot and killed a 16-year-old Jefferson County Public School student at a bus stop 5 years ago. Demarion Moore and Makai Cable, both convicted of murder, as well as assault and wanton endangerment in that fatal shooting, a 16-year-old Tyree Smith. Prosecutors said the two, who were 16 at the time, were targeting another team as part of an ongoing feud. Both struck Smith, while the two other students survived. Meantime, Governor Andy Beshear announcing Thursday he has sent a letter to President Donald Trump offering support for the idea of freezing or reducing the federal gas tax as the Iran war continues.
3: I don't agree with President Trump on most things. But I agree that when families are suffering and the government can suck up and take a little bit of that to get through the toughest time, then we absolutely should.
2: He recently extended a 10-cent gas tax reduction for 37 communities and counties in the Commonwealth through the end of the month. I'm Lee Mowen.
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6: Out the door early on your Friday with a partly cloudy sky. Smallest chance for a little isolated shower or thunderstorm. Better shot this afternoon, especially across the south and east. As a cold front makes its way into town, it's a windy day. Low and mid-80s. Low and mid-80s again on Saturday, but dry skies and lower humidity. Feels good out there. Here comes another cold front Saturday night into Sunday with showers and thunderstorms around. Some of those could be booming. Temperatures starting to come down, and it is very cool for June into early next week. From the WKYT First Alert Weather Center, I'm meteorologist Chris Bailey.
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12: Our nation is back, bigger, better, richer, and stronger than ever before. Less than 5 months from now, our country will celebrate an epic milestone in American history, the 250th anniversary of our glorious American independence. This July 4th, we will mark 2.5 centuries of liberty and triumph.

0: It was on Jay Shetty's show, S-H-E-T-T-Y. It popped up. I never know why. The algorithm said it was something I would be interested in, and I was. And it's of a woman named Dr. Vonda Wright, and they talked about how lifestyle can rejuvenate your aging cells. A lot of people are looking for the fountain of youth. Always have been, El Dorado or wherever else it is. Here was the quote that got my attention.
1: Our pluripotent stem cells, which we have not only from our bone marrow, but in every cell, are actually less young. That being said, lifestyle can rejuvenate those. And we've done our own, we've done, that's part of my research, having done those studies.
0: Let's play that again. I am very mindful that our medium is audio only. And if you do what I do, which is glance out the window while I'm playing something or look in the rearview mirror or look down to see if the air conditioning's on in your truck or your SUV, you don't hear exactly what was said. And I know this because people will say, hey, you said that. And I said nothing of the sort. But because they've missed context, then I've said exactly the opposite often. But anyway, so I want you to listen carefully to this because I think this is, if true, it's important to our lives and it's a launching point for a conversation. Go ahead.
1: Our pluripotent stem cells, which we have not only from our bone marrow, but in every cell, are actually less young. That being said, lifestyle can rejuvenate those. And we've done our own, we've done, that's part of my research, having done those studies.
0: And then they went through a 5-point health initiative. And I like things, I like lists. I like things numbered. I like them simple. I read a lot about health and wellness. And some people don't. Some people see that as silly. And some, and that's fine. That's fine. I'm not asking you to buy in. But I like to share things I learn. And I like to challenge myself. Some of it's bunk. I get that. Some of it's paid for. I get that. But here were the 5 tenets of aging and health, and I'm sharing them with you now. Number one, walking is not just exercise. It's literally medicine for your brain. Forget calories. When you walk, you're doing something far more interesting. You're changing how your brain works. Movement pumps blood to your brain, keeps it healthy, and actually helps protect your thinking and memory as you get older. How you move really does shape how you think. That was the point of the five that got my attention. Because almost everybody can walk, even if it's slow. And you will find that if you go for a walk after dinner, if you live in a safe neighborhood, you live out in the country, even if you just walk from your house up to the road and back, what a difference that makes. And they're showing through studies, it's not just a question of burning a few calories. It is firing up your engine and hitting the gas pedal, revving it for a little. Rum, rum, rum, rum. It turns out that that's a good thing for your brain. That evening walk, not a jog. Nobody's going to ask you to jog. That's more of a commitment. Just literally put on your house slippers and stroll outside and go for a 10, 20, 30-minute walk. It's a great time. Meet your friend next door. Gossip. Doesn't matter. Get that brain moving. Number two, your muscles are basically a longevity organ you have been ignoring. Most of us only think about muscle when we want to look good, but here's what's wild. Muscle tissue works metabolically, just like your heart or liver, Ramon. It helps keep your blood sugar stable, Ramon, supports your bones, keeps you moving freely, and literally changes how your body ages. That's why once you hit 35, getting outside to walk and doing some strength training is not vanity, it's maintenance. Yeah, I give you a long what? I didn't say it would give you a long organ, did I? Literally changes. Oh, my goodness. Well, in any case, one thing I learned is that if you will strengthen your body, just some basic weights, doesn't have to be big weights, and you will convert some fat to muscle. I'm not talking about showing off and, you know, I'm not asking you to be Schwarzenegger. That muscle will burn more calories. That is your metabolic rate. It will metabolize what you eat, which means a person with, they don't look any different, but one has tone and the other one doesn't. The person with tone has more muscles. I'm not talking about big, bulky muscles. That's, nobody's asking you to do that. That person's body will take the same amount of calories as the guy beside him and burn through those faster and more thoroughly. We are at a point in time in the life cycle of our planet, of our people, of our civilization, of humanity, where we have more food than we need. Most of history was trying to find a way to meet our food needs. We got so good at it that we have way more food than we need, way more available, way more accessible, that lasts way longer, that is way cheaper relative to our wages. No, Michael, it's expensive. It's not so expensive that you don't buy too much of it. We'd like it to be less expensive, but by historical standards, maybe you've not studied. People were, part of why people were lean, now they're putting different things in our food, it's true, was they didn't have the money. They didn't have the money to eat like we do. Many people can eat more food than their body can handle, which means they pack it on as fat, because relatively speaking, it is cheap. If you will do some basic, basic strength training, low weights, not even high rep, you don't even have to break a sweat. You can start very easily, and you don't have to do much. Building strength is building health. There are a lot of old wives' tales, a lot of things that people are holding on to. Oh, that's vanity. No, no. It's much more important to you than going for a jog, which was the old notion of how you were going to get
2: it. We're going to be changing the name of the Gulf of Mexico to the Gulf of
3: Mr. Michael Berry,
2: which has a beautiful...
0: I have watched people who were riding high, who ran businesses, owned businesses, were doing well financially, get hit by the IRS, and it devastated them. I've watched people go through divorces. I've watched people have mental health breakdowns. I've watched people become drunks or drug addicts. I've watched people lose it all in dealing with the IRS. It can be very, very, very traumatic, especially if you are a small business owner. 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

0: Millions in fines by the federal government for hiding health care costs. The Trump administration is demanding a corrective action plan from the Louisville Hospital to force transparency in pricing. The crackdown aims to prevent massive medical corporations from blindsiding vulnerable patients with crippling debt for life-saving care. Researchers at the University of Louisville are raising the alarm over a massive new data center being built on Campground Road. Health experts warned the Metro Council is allowing developers to build the 1.6 million square foot facility before understanding the long-term physical toll on the community. Residents fear the corporate site will only exacerbate environmental exposures and hike energy rates for working families struggling to survive in West Louisville. I'm Travis Laird.
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5: Out the door early on your Friday with a partly cloudy sky. Smallest chance for a little isolated shower or thunderstorm. Better shot this afternoon, especially across the south and east. As a cold front makes its way into town, it's a windy day. Low and mid-80s. Low and mid-80s again on Saturday, but dry skies and lower humidity. Feels good out there. Here comes another cold front Saturday night into Sunday with showers and thunderstorms around. Some of those could be booming. Temperatures starting to come down, and it is very cool for June into early next week. From the WKYT First Alert Weather Center, I'm meteorologist Chris Bailey.
6: Have you heard the news? President Trump stops the bombing. A peace deal?
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1: He recently extended a 10-cent gas tax reduction for 37 communities and counties in the Commonwealth through the end of the month. I'm Lee Mowen.
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3: Have you heard the news? 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
10: Out the door early on your Friday with a partly cloudy sky. Smallest chance for a little isolated shower or thunderstorm. Better shot this afternoon, especially across the south and east. As a cold front makes its way into town, it's a windy day. Low and mid-80s. Low and mid-80s again on Saturday, but dry skies and lower humidity. Feels good out there. Here comes another cold front Saturday night into Sunday with showers and thunderstorms around. Some of those could be booming. Temperatures starting to come down, and it is very cool for June into early next week. From the WKYT First Alert Weather Center, I'm meteorologist Chris Bailey.
3: Have you heard the news? President Trump stops the bombing. A peace deal?
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5: Out the door early on your Friday with a partly cloudy sky. Smallest chance for a little isolated shower or thunderstorm. Better shot this afternoon, especially across the south and east. As a cold front makes its way into town, it's a windy day. Low and mid-80s again on Saturday, but dry skies and lower humidity. Feels good out there. Here comes another cold front Saturday night into Sunday with showers and thunderstorms around. Some of those could be booming. Temperatures starting to come down, and it is very cool for June into early next week. From the WKYT First Alert Weather Center, I'm meteorologist Chris Bailey.
6: Have you heard the news? President Trump stops the bombing. 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
1: Out this afternoon, especially across the south and east, as a cold front makes its way into town. It's a windy day, low and mid 80s again on Saturday, but dry skies and lower humidity. Feels good out there. Here comes another cold front Saturday night into Sunday with showers and thunderstorms around. Some of those could be booming. Temperatures starting to come down, and it is very cool for June into early next week. From the WKYT First Alert Weather Center, I'm meteorologist Chris Bailey.
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15: Calling off another round of strikes in Iran, President Trump now says a deal to end the war could be signed as early as this weekend. And what makes this time different?
16: We will not have a nuclear weapon. They've agreed to that. There will be no, which is the whole reason, which is a big part of the reason.
17: Is that going to be your agreement, sir?
16: They will not only not have, they will not purchase, develop in any way, any shape, in any way, shape, or form, a nuclear weapon. They will not have a nuclear weapon.
15: Vance Bolter, the man charged with killing former Minnesota House Speaker Melissa Hortman and her husband, and wounding another Democratic lawmaker, State Senator John Hoffman and his wife, has changed his plea to guilty in his federal case as part of a deal with prosecutors to avoid the death penalty. U.S. Park Police investigating what it's calling vandalism after the numbers 86 and 47 were found marked in the grass on the National Mall, not far from the site of President Trump's UFC Freedom 250 event this weekend. This is ABC News.
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2: 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In all of those moments, which are like usually a screen-free environment, you've got actually a very attentive consumer and you have an opportunity to actually influence a decision that they might be doing in the next moment.
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4: Out the door early on your Friday with a partly cloudy sky. Smallest chance for a little isolated shower or thunderstorm. Better shot this afternoon, especially across the south and east. As a cold front makes its way into town, it's a windy day. Low and mid-80s. Low and mid-80s again on Saturday, but dry skies and lower humidity. Feels good out there. Here comes another cold front Saturday night into Sunday with showers and thunderstorms around. Some of those could be booming. Temperatures starting to come down, and it is very cool for June into early next week. From the WKYT First Alert Weather Center, I'm meteorologist Chris Bailey.
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2: Better shot this afternoon, especially across the south and east. As a cold front makes its way into town, it's a windy day. Low and mid-80s. Low and mid-80s again on Saturday, but dry skies and lower humidity. Feels good out there. Here comes another cold front Saturday night into Sunday with showers and thunderstorms around. Some of those could be booming. Temperatures starting to come down, and it is very cool for June into early next week. From the WKYT First Alert Weather Center, I'm meteorologist Chris Bailey.
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15: ABC News, I'm Dave Packer. An apparent de-escalation in the war with Iran. President Trump calling off strikes and claiming a deal could be signed this weekend.
16: Most importantly, we have a deal that Iran will never have a nuclear weapon, which was the whole purpose of what we had to go through to get this. So it was a big, very big thing.
15: President Trump has nominated Jay Clayton to be his new director of national intelligence. Clayton's the U.S. attorney for the Southern District of New York. The nomination comes after Trump selected Bill Pulte to serve in the role as an acting capacity. His lack of experience caused an uproar on Capitol Hill. Fire officials in Northern California say high winds, high temperatures, and low humidity all made fighting a massive medical warehouse fire very difficult. The 1-million-square-foot facility about 60 miles east of San Francisco was completely destroyed. The cause is unknown. Those officials also say there that the building's sprinklers were not working and the water supply was limited. This is ABC News.
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3: It is windy, warm, and muggy out there this evening. Smallest chance for an isolated thunderstorm. Most of us will stay dry. Heading into the overnight early on your Friday, chances there for a scattered storm. It's a windy day on Friday. As a cold front makes its way into town, better shot for a few thunderstorms in the afternoon across the east. Temperatures 80 to 85 degrees, low 80s, maybe a few mid-80s on Saturday. Feels better as humidity comes down with a partly sunny sky. More storms, though, with another cold front on Sunday. Temperatures upper 70s, low 80s, a refreshing brand of air. For much of next week, it's going to be much cooler than normal. From the WKYT First Alert Weather Center, I'm meteorologist Chris Bailey.
4: Have you heard the news? President Trump stops the bombing. 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
8: Second hour of Clay and Buck kicks off right now. I think today he's seeing the U.S. World Cup match, right, guys? Isn't that right? So, I don't think they're going to pull him on the field. Clay used to play soccer. So did I. You got two guys who used to play soccer. But they still love America. But we are paradoxes, Clay and I, in our own ways. We're also Americans who don't really like driving very much. Kind of funny how we aligned on some of these things. But yeah, he's with, I think, his boys, and they're going to go see the game. I'm with you here. We have a lot to talk about today. I just want to note something. The team pulled this for me on the Iran deal. they noted this. Because some of you are like, Buck, why do you keep saying, well, this is what I've been saying? Well, we could go back. This is cut 32, Mike. We could go back to May 28th. And say, this is what I said about where I thought this was going. Play 32. Axios reported there's a deal. Is that who the latest is with this?
9: There is a deal agreed to, according to Barak Ravid at Axios. President Trump is waiting to officially sign off on it. This is the report. I would imagine there will be further denials, then reports that it's done again. But the basic framework here would be 60 days to figure out more. I will say,
8: wow. Yeah. I mean, that's a terrible deal. I'm just going to be very clear.

0: Welcome back into Clay and Buck, everybody. To close us out, we do have Speed, also known as Jimmy Speed. He is sitting here on my lap. You want to say dada for everybody? You want to say dada? Dada? You were being so good a second ago. Okay. Dada?
1: Yeah.
0: Dada. Well, he's grabbed the mic. He's no longer saying dada, apparently, but he's enjoying being here in the studio with me because there are a lot of lights. A lot of things to look at, and this is a microphone. He's verbal, not really quite words yet, but he's trying to say a lot of things. And if he's hitting the microphone, I apologize to those who are Papa. Listening. There Papa. We go. Say dada, say dada. You guys wanted Jimmy Speed on the video, and look at him. He's becoming such a big boy. He's robust, which we like. He's well fed, thanks to mommy.
1: Dada.
0: Dada. There we go. We gave a dada. You guys got a dada before the weekend. Let me tell you, that is special stuff. He doesn't always say dada, but he stop playing with the mic. What are you doing? All right, do we have any live callers here? He's about to take over this whole situation. I just realized I've kind of committed to this now. I'm kind of committed to having little man in my lap while we finish out the show. You clapping? You going to clap for him? Say dada mama. Dada mama, can you give me some dada mama, Jimmy Speed? Maybe? Ooh. Oh, he's trying. Here, we have we'll take a talk back while I'm trying to wrestle the mic back from my 14-month-old here. Let's hear E, people talking about Kevin and Home Alone. Hit it.
2: Buck, everybody knows it's Kevin from Home Alone. It's the most famous Kevin.
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4: 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Kevin!
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8: I'd say the most famous Kevin is actually a character, and it'd be Kevin on Home Alone. Remember the lady screaming his name?
9: Kevin! Come on! Kevin!
0: You guys, a lot of you thought that it was Kevin from Home Alone, and that actually had not occurred to me before. Now, technically, that's a character's name, not actually a person. If we're going to be sticklers for the rules, I was saying the most famous Kevin to have been, you know, I think like an actual person. But Kevin from Home Alone was clearly a famous individual. Producer Greg, by the way, has written, it's likely that life exists somewhere else on the universe. Unfortunately, we will never know. Space is so vast and physics are such that it is super unlikely for aliens to find us, let alone overcome the vast space and time restrictions on traveling here. So, Jimmy Speed, what do you think? Are there aliens, buddy? Do you want to weigh in on this one? I guess you don't know what what aliens quite are. And we will see what he is able to come up with here. We also have TalkBack G. Jill from St. Michael, Minneapolis. Hit it.
10: Hi, this is Jill from St. Michael, and I am a CI girl. I'm just chuckling over you guys, not having any idea what kind of cylinder counts you have. Your lawnmower would be one. Your car's going to be 4 or 6, maybe 8, depending on what you have. If you say it out loud on the show, I'm sure there's a few of us who would call in and let you know.
0: Well, thank you for that. I don't know. Speed is getting very excited over here because he knows it's the end of the show, everybody. And this is a great time to tell you, you should subscribe on YouTube because there are fun Jimmy Speed appearances as well as Ginger Spice. She'll have to show up soon. Clay will be back with all of you on Monday and Tuesday and Wednesday. I'm going to be out. I'm going to be spending some time with family. We're looking forward to that. Jimmy Speed is currently grabbing at all of the electronics in my very highly designed and studio. So hopefully the lights don't all go off before the end of the show or the microphone cord doesn't get pulled. But he wants to say to all of you, Jimmy Speed, tell everyone, have a great weekend. Have a great weekend, everybody. Yay, dada mama. Say dada mama. Baba, whatever that means. We love you all. I'll talk to you guys sometime next week. Have a great weekend.
11: Speaking truth and having fun. Clay Travis and Buck Sexton. When you hear the Wildcats, you're listening to 630 WLAP.
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21: From ABC News, I'm Chuck Sievertson. The White House wins one legal battle and loses two others, all over failure to show irreparable harm. Workers are preparing to take President Trump's name off the Kennedy Center in Washington. Today's the court-ordered deadline to do so. A federal judge has denied a last-minute appeal to stop it. And another judge rejected a request to cancel the White House's UFC fight. ABC's Peter Harlambous on Trump's reaction to the Kennedy Center case.
22: To put it lightly, he's very angry about this. He's repeatedly spoken about it, put out multiple Truth Social posts. He's attacked the judge who made the decision. He's called out the judge's wife, even. And he's threatened to pull back the entire renovation efforts.
21: The administration's appeal claimed removal of the Trump name could create confusion and hurt fundraising. Harlambous on the UFC decision.
22: The judge finding that the two people who filed this lawsuit, it's two Virginia residents, one of them who likes to protest in that area, the other one an Uber driver, could not show that they had legal standing to sue, that they would actually be impacted by this enough to have a legal claim.
21: A federal judge has blocked President Trump's $1.8 billion fund to benefit those who claim to have been victimized by the Biden administration. The reason, says the judge, is that the acting attorney general has not rescinded in writing under penalty of perjury his order establishing the fund. While there is no deal yet officially announced or signing scheduled between the U.S. and Iran, Iran's foreign minister says an agreement has never been closer. ABC News White House correspondent Karen Travers.
1: A senior administration official says a couple of the things that are key to this deal right now is that Iran's nuclear material will be destroyed and removed, and that their program will be dismantled. They will not receive any money, no unfreezing of assets, until they perform, as this official put it, and it's not clear what that actually means.
21: ABC's Karen Travers. Wall Street indexes are higher. 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
17: The governor has now weighed in on the Fayette County Public Schools situation. Lee Mallon reports.
23: Governor Andy Beshear says Fayette County Public Schools Superintendent Dr. Demetrius Liggins shouldn't get a buyout for the shape that current school system is in. Beshear is sharing with WLEX while he's not knocking Liggins, he thinks that a system already laying off teachers shouldn't have any money involved for a separation agreement. The governor also added, the state should stay out of this, keeping it all local decisions. Dr. Bill Bradford was named the interim Wednesday night. He began his career as a teacher at FCPS. Initial reports into WKYT say he's got support from the public and the school board. I'm Lee Mowen.
24: And Kentucky State Police are searching for an escape inmate in Madison County. Troopers say 23-year-old Kalen Myers of Lexington got out before midnight on Thursday. Anyone with information is asked to contact the KSP. I'm Scott Hooper.
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28: It is windy, warm, and muggy out there this evening. Smallest chance for an isolated thunderstorm. Most of us will stay dry. Heading into the overnight early on your Friday, chances there for a scattered storm. It's a windy day on Friday. As the cold front makes its way into town, better shot for a few thunderstorms in the afternoon across the east. Temperatures 80 to 85 degrees, low 80s, maybe a few mid-80s on Saturday. Feels better as humidity comes down with a partly sunny sky. More storms, though, with another cold front on Sunday. Temperatures upper 70s, low 80s, a refreshing brand of air. For much of next week, it's going to be much cooler than normal. From the WKYT First Alert Weather Center, I'm meteorologist Chris Bailey.
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7: In the history of cinema, few films have been as successful as The Godfather. Francis Ford Coppola's gangster epic set a new standard not just for movies about the mafia, but for movies in general. Although, if you talk to the people who made it, The Godfather's prospects for success were far from assured. In fact, before its release, they were pretty bleak.
8: And they said, we're finished, this is over. The movie's not going to work. You gotta get rid of those guys. It's a disaster.
7: Then Leave the Gun, Take the Cannoli. My co-host Mark Seal and I strip back the varnish of movie history and talk to never-before-heard-from sources to get at what really made the process so arduous. Leave the Gun, Take the Cannoli is based on my co-host Mark's best-selling book of the same title. And on this show, we call upon his years of research to help unpack the story behind The Godfather's birth from start to finish. We sift through innumerable accounts, many of them conflicting, and try to get to the truth of what really happened. Leave the Gun, Take the Cannoli features new and archival interviews with Francis Ford Coppola.
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15: From ABC News, I'm Chuck Sievertson. The White House wins one legal battle and loses two others, all over failure to show irreparable harm. Workers are preparing to take President Trump's name off the Kennedy Center in Washington. Today's the court-ordered deadline to do so. A federal judge has denied a last-minute appeal to stop it. And another judge rejected a request to cancel the White House's UFC fight. ABC's Peter Harlambous on Trump's reaction to the Kennedy Center case.
16: To put it lightly, he's very angry about this. He's repeatedly spoken about it, put out multiple Truth Social posts. He's attacked the judge who made the decision. He's called out the judge's wife, even. And he's threatened to pull back the entire renovation efforts.
15: The administration's appeal claimed removal of the Trump name could create confusion and hurt fundraising. Harlambous on the UFC decision.
16: The judge finding that the two people who filed this lawsuit, it's two Virginia residents, one of them who likes to protest in that area, the other one an Uber driver, could not show that they had legal standing to sue, that they would actually be impacted by this enough to have a legal claim.
15: The federal judge has blocked President Trump's $1.8 billion fund to benefit those who claim to have been victimized by the Biden administration. The reason, says the judge, is that the acting attorney general has not rescinded in writing under penalty of perjury his order establishing the fund. While there is no deal yet officially announced or signing scheduled between the U.S. and Iran, Iran's foreign minister says an agreement has never been closer. ABC News White House correspondent Karen Travers.
6: A senior administration official says a couple of the things that are key to this deal right now is that Iran's nuclear material will be destroyed and removed, and that their program will be dismantled. They will not receive any money, no unfreezing of assets, until they perform, as this official put it, and it's not clear what that actually means.
15: ABC's Karen Travers. Wall Street indexes are higher. 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
18: With continuing team coverage, I'm Kelsey Soto from WKYT News. Fayette County School Superintendent Dr. Demetrius Liggins is on paid administrative leave, and a new letter from Board Chair Tyler Murphy outlines the rules. It says Liggins must be available during business hours, but can't go on to district property or attend school events without approval. He'll also lose access to district email and computer systems, and is instructed not to contact any FCPS staff about the matter without permission. Kentucky State Police are searching for an inmate who escaped from the Madison County Detention Center. Troopers say 23-year-old Kalane Myers got out just before midnight Thursday. He's described as 6 foot tall, about 165 pounds, with brown hair and green eyes. He was last seen in a white shirt and orange pants. Myers was serving time on several charges, including wanton endangerment and DUI. Wilmore will be hosting its first Salute to Service, a three-day celebration honoring more than 250 veterans and the families of 14 still missing in action. The event includes a parade, live music, and ceremonies of remembrance, plus a replica of the Vietnam Wall on display. A candlelight vigil is set for Friday night. The main ceremony will be Saturday at 4. It's free and open to the public. I'm Kelsey Soto with WKYT News for News Radio 630 WLAP.
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19: Looks okay so far this afternoon on 75 north and southbound. Other than the 113, you're going to see slowdowns as you approach the 113 on the southbound side of things through about the 110 from times it's stop and go, but you'll clear that in about 20 minutes. Don't forget construction on Leestown Road in and outbound approaching the circle is going to get you both directions there. And I-64 West approaching the 65-mile marker there in Midway, down to one lane just before you get to that overpass and exit ramp. 422-8727 is the Right Way Auto Glass traffic tip line. Officer Don with Skywatch Traffic.
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24: Partly cloudy skies will be around for this evening with a chance of a stray shower or thunderstorm. Then as we go into the overnight, we'll have just a few clouds with those overnight lows down into the upper 50s to around 60 degrees. We then move into your Saturday. We'll start out with partly cloudy skies across the region. It'll stay partly cloudy as we go throughout the day. It's going to be very warm, still lower humidity, as well as highs into the mid to upper 80s. From the WKYT First Alert Weather Center, I'm meteorologist Ben Beddoes.
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15: All right, thanks, Scott Shannon. Hour 2, Sean Hannity Show, this Friday, 800-941-SEAN, our number if you want to be a part of the program. So something happened this week. I'm going to play you a cut of it, but there is a group, Act Blue. We've talked about them before. They were called before Congress for hearings on alleged foreign donations. I'm reading from The Hill. Act Blue CEO Regina Wallace-Jones Wednesday went in, refused to answer questions during her testimony before the House Administration Committee regarding allegations of the organization funneling foreign campaign donations to Democratic candidates in federal elections. And she was constantly invoking her Fifth Amendment right. Now, Wallace-Jones vowed to not to answer any questions during the hearing in an earlier op-ed published in the Washington Post. And she held firm to her pledge on Wednesday, refusing to answer a single question and invoking the Fifth. Obviously, you're allowed to do it. As a matter of fact, if I was a lawyer and you want to avoid the possibility of a criminal referral for not cooperating with Congress, you're allowed to invoke the Fifth. That is your right. That is your constitutional right. So I'm not taking that away from her. However, why don't they want to answer? Act Blue CEO, other Democrats, you know, they're claiming the probe into these foreign campaign donations are an attempt at political retribution. And that lawmakers, you know, are trying to investigate contributions, you know, from other sources, et cetera, et cetera. Anyway, so in a second, we're going to be joined by Congressman Brian Stile, who at the time put up on X, the CEO refuses to answer any of my questions. Did she mislead Congress about illegal foreign donations flowing through Act Blue? I don't care if she answers questions or not. I'd like to get the answer to it. Let me play Regina Wallace-Jones repeatedly pleading the Fifth.
27: Your letter claimed that passport information is required from donors providing an address

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7: From ABC News, I'm Chuck Sievertson. Wall Street's major indexes headed for the skies. Investor confidence boosted by SpaceX's debut on the NASDAQ today. The rocket company ending more than 19% above where they started, launching Elon Musk as the world's first trillionaire.
8: The company's controversial chief executive, Elon Musk, watched the ringing of the opening bell at the NASDAQ exchange from SpaceX headquarters in South Texas.
9: I told people this. I said, look, we're probably going to fail, but, you know, we should give it a try, because if there's not a new company that enters space, we will never be a truly space-faring civilization.
8: Saying he originally didn't give the company much of a chance. Jim Ryan, ABC News.
7: The market's also responding well to news that the U.S. and Iran could be nearing a deal to reopen the Strait of Hormuz. Crude oil prices dropped. Both U.S. and Iranian officials making conflicting statements, as there may be some kind of announcement in Geneva this weekend. ABC News contributor and former Deputy Secretary of Defense on the Middle East, Mick Mulroy.
10: Ultimately, if the two sides don't agree on the terms, they don't have an agreement. And I can't imagine why Iran would be leaking, you know, false information on the agreement for any other purpose and to scuttle the negotiations.
7: Police say they know who the shooter was this morning in Midland, Texas, a person sought for the alleged attempted murder of an officer earlier this week. They say after that person is dead, 9 others taken to the hospital. Workers preparing to take President Trump's name off the Kennedy Center in Washington. Today is the court-ordered deadline to do so, and a federal judge has denied a last-minute appeal to stop it. Now the Justice Department's filing another last-minute appeal. ABC's Peter Harlambos.
11: Trump was planning on closing down the Kennedy Center for about 2 years, pouring about $250 million into improving the center overall. Trump has now basically said that if his name's not on it, that renovation's not happening.
7: Harlambos saying that the chief executive very angry about the situation. 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
12: With continuing team coverage, I'm Kelsey Soto from WKYT News. Fayette County School Superintendent Dr. Demetrius Liggins is on paid administrative leave, and a new letter from Board Chair Tyler Murphy outlines the rules. It says Liggins must be available during business hours, but can't go onto district property or attend school events without approval. He'll also lose access to district email and computer systems, and is instructed not to contact any FCPS staff about the matter without permission. Kentucky State Police are searching for an inmate who escaped from the Madison County Detention Center. Troopers say 23-year-old Kalane Myers got out just before midnight Thursday. He's described as 6 foot tall, about 165 pounds, with brown hair and green eyes. He was last seen in a white shirt and orange pants. Myers was serving time on several charges, including wanton endangerment and DUI. Wilmore will be hosting its first Salute to Service, a three-day celebration honoring more than 250 veterans and the families of 14 still missing in action. The event includes a parade, live music, and ceremonies of remembrance, plus a replica of the Vietnam Wall on display. Candlelight vigil is set for Friday night. The main ceremony will be Saturday at 4. It's free and open to the public. I'm Kelsey Soto with WKYT News for News Radio 630 WLAP.
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13: There's a crash inbound Harrodsburg just before the circle at the right lane block because of that one. 422-8727 is the Right Way Auto Glass traffic tip line. Officer Don with Skywatch Traffic.
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15: Partly cloudy skies will be around for this evening with a chance of a stray shower or thunderstorm. Then as we go into the overnight, we'll have just a few clouds with those overnight lows down into the upper 50s to around 60 degrees. We then move into your Saturday. We'll start out with partly cloudy skies across the region. It'll stay partly cloudy as we go throughout the day. It's going to be very warm, still lower humidity, as well as highs into the mid to upper 80s. From the WKYT First Alert Weather Center, I'm meteorologist Ben Beddoes.
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1: Soccer fans from around the world have descended on North America for the World Cup. FIFA President Gianni Infantino hopes the event can be a unifying force.
2: This is about people forgetting for a moment their realities and being able to focus on a match.
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1: Soccer fans from around the world have descended on North America for the World Cup. FIFA President Gianni Infantino hopes the event can be a unifying force.
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28: Welcome to the Big Blue Insider. Dick Gabriel with you in the garage on a Friday as we wrap up this week. Talking baseball, football, basketball, most of it with a UK angle, but we will branch out as we always do. And we will tell you thanks to our buddy Corey Price, who is counting things down on his Twitter feed with photos of UK football players wearing the appropriate jersey number. It is 85 days until the start of UK football. And today's photo is James Whalen, or as my man Dusty Bonner always called him, James Whalen's, plural. But Whalen catching a ball against, it looks like, Syracuse in the Music City Bowl. And that is very likely, I didn't look it up, but very likely Keith Bullock, the All-American linebacker for Syracuse. And so this is obviously minutes before Whalen's college football career came to an end. Because you might recall, if you go back that far to 1999, that he suffered a dislocated elbow in the first quarter of that game and had already caught four passes. Kentucky already jumping out to a lead. And Steve Moss and I, our videographer, we went over and talked to James right before the NFL draft. And he told us that he knew he was going to have one of the best games of his life because he knew that Syracuse, with an All-American linebacker, would try to cover him one-on-one. And that's what the book says to do when you're talking about a tight end. But Waylon was more of an H-back, and that means that he was smaller but faster and quicker than every linebacker he faced for the most part, which is why he set an NCAA record for catches that year. He was Dusty Bonner's best friend on the field. Had an incredible season. And Dusty also said that once Waylon went out, the game plan went with him. Derek Smith was the backup tight end that year. Derek was more of a conventional tight end, bigger, stronger, bulkier, better blocker, more of a blocker, but not nearly the route runner or pass catcher that Waylon was. And Dusty said once James went out, they didn't really have a plan B. That was Hal Mumme's game plan. And they hung in there and hung in there. Actually had a pass in the air at the end of the game to try to win it, but it just didn't happen. So 85 days away, think about 85 in Kentucky football. You think about James Waylon. There have been other recruits, obviously, and other players to wear number 85. But Waylon, man. And until Jacob Tammy came along, he was the gold standard for tight ends at Kentucky. Thanks to that 1 year, Jacob did it in more than 1 year. But, yeah, it's not that far away, UK football. And by the way, Will Stein did speak to the Rotary Club yesterday. That's a Kentucky tradition. The only guy who bucked that tradition, speaking of, was Hal Mumme. He didn't show up his first year at the Rotary Club. Blew it off. Kind of told people a little bit about Hal Mumme's way of doing things, which is to say, I'm going to do what I want to do. But, yeah, even despite the, or maybe because of, the tragic passing of one of his players, Will Stein met with the Rotary Club as much as anything to reassure the fan base and to talk about what he expects from himself and what motivates Will Stein when it comes to putting together a quality football program.
0: People ask me, what are the expectations? What do you want to see? I play every game to win. I don't know how else to do it. If I'm playing my grandma in checkers, I want to beat her. You know, like, it just is what it is. So if you don't play the game to win, if you don't just spot the ball and understand that your process has worked, then don't take the job. You know, like, this is a tough job. Why? Because it's college football. Everybody's competitive now. The SEC is, the Big Ten, the Big 12. Everybody's got good players. So don't tell me it can't be done. I'm not a guy that likes the word can. I'm going to push this program forward. Got a lot of respect for all the people that came before me. My dad's a letterman at Kentucky. My mom went to Kentucky. I grew up a diehard Wildcat fan. I was in those uniforms as a kid with the plastic helmet and the Power K on the side. I mean, I got plenty of pictures to show you all if you guys ever want to see them. But, you know, I believe my journey, it just brought me back to Kentucky.
28: That's Will Stein, courtesy of Channel 56, talking to the Rotary Club yesterday. And he has said it since day one. He expects to win here, no excuses. And if you're scared, go to church. So good for you. Speaking of Kentucky and recruiting, we're going to talk later on in the show.

0: coming back to Kentucky and not stepping into the portal. Hurd, the third-team offensive lineman, was a portal transfer from Tennessee. Also started his career at LSU and played 12 games there, played 23 games at Tennessee. Nearly 1,800 offensive snaps. He's allowed only 3 sacks in his career. Started all 12 games last year for Tennessee. So those guys getting a little bit of love preseason from Phil Steele and his folks. And by the way, looking ahead to the football season, according to one report, the lower bowl at Kroger Field is less than 600 season tickets away from being completely sold out. So the excitement, the energy brought by Will Stein, it's paying off already, literally paying off in ticket sales. On the basketball side of things, La Familia is coming together. Khalil Whitney will play again. He said this last year. He was a Kentucky Wildcat briefly and transferred out, but came back to be a part of La Familia. And I think he really regrets leaving Kentucky. That's the read I got. Anyhow, he's coming back. And so is Andrew Harrison, will come back and play for a third straight year. So they got a shot, and they got a shot against Louisville. They're going to play that 3-game series if needed to move on. That's a great idea by the folks running that tournament. There was a picture, I didn't get to this yesterday when I was talking about the NBA playoffs. Somebody posted a photo. Actually, you know who it was? John Calipari posted a photo of Karl Anthony Towns and Dakari Johnson shaking hands prior to the game. And oh, did that take me back, because I really, honestly, firmly believed that if Dakari hadn't gone pro with everybody else after that 2015 season, I do think Kentucky gets back to the Final Four, maybe wins it. As for this year's team, Mark Pope announcing that during this eight or nine week session when the team's going to be together in the summer, they're all going to live in the lodge. That's the way to expedite bonding.
1: The guys are all living in the lodge full time during the course of the summer. It's a little bit of a new experience for some of these guys, and they're going to get to know each other in all the ways they want to know each other and all the ways they don't want to know each other. So that's really important. And, you know, we have so between practice sessions and strength and conditioning and film work and outside team activities and team retreat, it's a jam-packed 9 weeks that we love.
0: I saw somebody tweeted that the players should be forced to live in the lodge all year. I don't agree with that. I think once the season begins, or once the school year begins, they've been together so much that if they can't bond by then, by eating meals and practicing and lifting and playing, if they're not bonded by then, living together is not going to do them any good at all. So, and besides, most of them are grown men, you know, they're junior, seniors, fourth year, fifth year. So, this period, perfect, but let them live where they want during the year. Over to Kentucky baseball. And yesterday, Ryder right-handed pitcher PJ Craig committed. They were looking at him for quite a while. He went 9-3 last year, first team all MAAC, 9 quality starts, 2 complete games. So Kentucky gets another pitcher coming through the portal for Nick Mangione's team, which finished just short of the College World Series, which began today earlier. We're pre-recorded, so check the interweb for the West Virginia-Troy score. But we know that West Virginia came on strong trying to close the gap in the Jello shot competition out in Omaha. Ole Miss was still in the lead by a considerable margin last time we checked. But West Virginia coming on strong. When we were in Omaha a couple of years ago, Jeff Pecora and I checked out the bar. It's called Rocco's. It's right across the street from the ballpark. And, all the Jello shots, $5 a piece, and the money goes to charity. That is the team I'm rooting for, as I've said before, because my dad went to school there, hoping they got by Troy today. Troy's got a good team. And just underway is North Carolina Ole Miss. Tomorrow, it's an all-SEC day with Alabama playing Oklahoma at 2 o'clock and then Georgia playing Texas at 7. I think Georgia is the favorite just because of the way the Bulldogs hit the ball. But North Carolina has won 50 games, and they're awfully good as well.

0: Georgia's won 51. So it could come down to North Carolina versus Georgia in the finals. I am rooting for West Virginia. Yes, I know it eliminated Kentucky, but growing up a West Virginia fan, I got to stick with that. Coming up a little bit later on in the show, we're going to talk, as I said, to Josh Edwards of CBSSports.com about recruiting. A little bit later on, my man Kent Taylor from over in Louisville, he'll give us his thoughts on the football and basketball Wildcats. And my buddy Greg Stottlemyre, who is retiring after 47 years as the radio voice and some TV as well of the EKU Colonels. And he knew it sounds like back then, but did not announce it until yesterday that he was retiring as the voice of the Colonels. But this was his last sign off at the conclusion of the EKU Stetson game, which ended the season for the Colonels. Greg Stottlemyre's what turned out to be final sign off.
1: As you grow older like me, you realize that your short-term memories fade fast. It's the long-term memories that you remember and you cherish the most. What an honor to have called 498 Colonel football games, so many of them coached by the greatest coach ever, Roy Kidd, including a pair of national championships. Today's men's basketball game was my 1,315th, and it took 25 years behind the mic. But finally, in 2005, I called my first of three EKU games in the NCAA tournament. It was a dream come true for a short kid who grew up in the heartland of hoops. Unforgettable memories over 47 seasons in the broadcast booth and here courtside, sharing the highs and the lows with coworkers who became lifelong friends. Carl Park, Weber Hamilton, Dan McBride, Sean Hamilton, Jim Tyring, Wes Chandler, Doug Sally, and many more. And you, the listeners. This is Greg Stottlemyre. Good night from the EKU Sports Network. And as always, go BK.
0: Greg's been a long time, buddy, and I've worked with Greg on the KHSA network the last couple of years. I hope he keeps doing that. We'll find out shortly, but whoever steps into his shoes, those are some big shoes to fill. Back in a minute, bottom of the hour, Josh Edwards to talk Kentucky football recruiting here on 630 W.
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0: Welcome back to the Big Blue Insider. Just a few minutes, Josh Edwards from CBSSports.com. We'll talk football recruiting with us a little bit later on. Greg Stottlemyre retiring as radio voice of EKU. Also, Kent Taylor from over in Louisville at WLKY. We'll talk about the Cats and a little bit about the Cards. Right now, it is postseason time for college and high school baseball, but also the World Cup is underway for you soccer fans, football fans. South Korea beats the Czech Republic. Mexico opened up the tournament by beating South Africa. So it is underway. The tournament's been on the way here for nearly a decade, and now here's a chance, as somebody said, to rewrite a legacy of inferiority in international soccer, at least on the men's side. Believe it or not, the furthest the U.S. team has finished in a modern World Cup, they went to the quarterfinals in 2002. I don't even remember that. Since then, the U.S. has managed to win just three games against all World Cups. So they got a chance to show a little bit better here with the tournament on home soil. And one of the biggest controversies right now involves that Mexico setting down there in Mexico City, when the national team played Paraguay. Shakira, a national treasure, was the focal point of the pregame entertainment, and there was a lot of it, but she was the biggest name. And now comes a conspiracy theory that it wasn't the real Shakira, that it was a body double. Of course, they lip sync everything, so you can't tell by the voices, but according to one report, her hair color was different. Her moves were different. She screwed up the choreography, which apparently she never does, and wore these big dark glasses that covered half of her face. So now, what a controversy down in Mexico City. Shakira, a bogus Shakira, appearing allegedly at the World Cup. But as one writer pointed out, we believe it was the real Shakira. After all, those hips don't lie. NBA playoffs move to San Antonio tomorrow night, but first we have to revisit the story we presented yesterday. It's a tiny little sidebar given the enormity of the comeback win by the New York Knicks over the San Antonio Spurs, setting a record, an NBA Finals record, by coming back from a 29-point deficit, and everybody courtside going crazy, all the celebs, including Taylor Swift. But we presented the clip yesterday that had the New York Knicks radio people talking about her during a break. They didn't realize they were in front of a hot mic, and the play-by-play guy seemed to really be interested. He was trying to take a picture, looking through binoculars or whatever. I think that's Taylor Swift. And then the color commentator, Monica McNutt, a former college basketball player herself, at the very end of the clip, she really disses Taylor Swift by saying, well, she's not even a Knicks fan. Go on, get out of here, girl. And it turned out she has been a Knicks fan for a long time. And TMZ caught up with Monica at some point on the streets of New York City, and Monica apologized.
8: I misspoke. I did not know. But here's the deal. Context, I literally just did a piece on Celebrity Row. I've been with this organization for 5 years. I know these folks. Ben Stiller, his wife, Christine, like Spike Lee, Fat Joe. Like, I had not seen her here this year or last year. And we just saw her in Cleveland with her fiance. Obviously, Drax supports the Cavs. She didn't have any Knicks paraphernalia. So I did not know of her Knicks loyalty. But shout out to T-Swift. Like, we could be united in orange and blue. Like, it's fine.
9: Okay, I love that. So you're standing on it.
8: I mean, I did not know. I apologize if I'm wrong. And apparently I'm wrong, and that's fine, but I did not know, because we've seen, come on now, every celebrity that's a Knicks fan been in the building this year.
9: Timothy Chalamet.
8: Come on. So, it's all good.
9: Now, we got to put it out there. So, you said that she has a OG jersey.
8: There are pictures of the Amari Stoudemire era. That's where the origin story is. So, shout out to her, because that means she's been in the trenches. I had just not seen her. Come on. What do you think, too?
9: So, we got to ask, too. Did anyone step to you at the light?
8: Why? No. Did you see how the way that game ended? Nobody cared about this at all.
9: So you're thinking, okay, it's not that big of a deal. Let's move on.
8: I knew it was a big of a deal on the internet, but I was too busy enjoying the actual game because I got it like that.
0: That's Monica McNutt of the Knicks Radio Network, courtesy TMZ, which often camps out outside airports and hotels. And I don't know if they got McNutt coming out of her apartment or whatever, but she did own it. She did apologize and made a great point saying, you know, in the overall scheme of things, the greater scope, this was nothing compared to what happened with the actual game itself. And she's not wrong about that. Serena Williams is out of Wimbledon, not by any fault of hers. Her doubles partner, Victoria Mboko, was forced to withdraw with a leg injury. And she is 19 years old, a Canadian, playing with Serena. Serena has not said if she will. Actually, she did. She confirmed she will play at next week's Berlin Open. After that, she's not sure, including a potential return to Wimbledon, but she is out for the time being. Seattle Seahawks, in a private ceremony last night, got their Super Bowl rings. And yeah, they're garish. I've seen the picture. Every year they've got to be bigger and better than the team that won it last year. Well, this time you've got a ring that features 50 round white diamonds because of the team's 50th season this past year, with images of the trophies, not just diamonds, but sapphires, and a button you push so that the ring like pops open and becomes sort of a replica of the stadium. And the top of the ring comes off, believe it or not. It can be fully removed and converted into a pendant that can be worn on a chain. So bigger and better. All you got to do is win yourself a Super Bowl and get Jason of Beverly Hills to create your ring. He is, I guess it's a he, has created the rings for three of the previous five champions, Eagles, Rams, Tampa Bay, but I guarantee they got to be, that the Seahawks rings are bigger and better. Not much new to report on the Brendan Sorsby situation, except to say that Texas Tech and Sorsby, they're going to sue everybody that they can if teams try to either kick them out of the league or avoid playing them in some way. I did see a post from an account on Twitter called CFB Red Zone. Doesn't say who writes it, but makes a great point. Cincinnati, it said, played a significant role in this entire situation. It's not just Texas Tech. Folks at Cincinnati, including Scott Satterfield, the former Louisville coach, knew about his gambling problems and kept it under wraps. Why? Job security. So yeah, it's not just Tech at fault here. You got to look at UC. But all this nonsense about how him playing is going to help his recovery, that's a real load. If being a part of the team is going to be central to him recovering, fine. Let him be a part of the team. He doesn't have to play. But apparently the judges, or at least one judge, says differently. Up next, Josh Edwards of CBSSports.com on 630 WLA.
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12: 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It's Raul Jimenez, and it's 2-0.
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0: Welcome back to the Big Blue Insider. Joining us on our Celebrity Hotline is a guy who's been with us on the show before, but Josh Edwards. It's been a minute. 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Does a lot of recruiting news. How's your summer going so far?
22: It's going well. Just got back from vacation earlier this week, so I was doing a little bit better last week than I am currently, but... it was good to kind of recharge and look forward to the rest of the summer.
0: Man, recruiting is 24/7, 365, as you know. You have to really look at the recruiting calendar before you set your vacation dates, don't you?
22: Yeah, without question. This year being the first year with Will Stein and his new staff, I wasn't entirely sure when that first camp was going to be. So I took a chance, put it the first week of June, and unfortunately it didn't work out. But I'm kind of on a unique schedule anyway, because, you know, I cover the NFL draft yep. and transfer portal, and it's become a 365 type, job, which I'm not complaining about. I love it. It's great, but, Yeah, definitely a lot of considerations when you try to plan your schedule out for the year.
0: Yeah. Well, that leads me to one of my first questions. What is it about, and I've covered the recruiting beat when I was working in TV and we thought, yeah, let's do some more recruiting stuff. Man, it's a lot of work. What is it about covering recruiting the way you do? And you, as you said, you cover the NFL and the draft and all that, but what is it about recruiting that you enjoy covering?
22: I love the fluid nature of it because to me personally, relationships are such a big deal. And that's what recruiting has been about for so long. Now with the incorporation of NIL, there's some other considerations and, you know, recruitments can kind of flip on a dime, you know, depending upon an offer that comes in last minute or something of that nature. But I do believe that communication and relationships are still supreme in recruiting. And I think that's what's kind of always appealed to me. And I think, you know, for Kentucky's sake, especially this year, recruiting some of those higher level, more profile guys, you know, you're talking more with Alabama insiders and Ohio State insiders. And it just kind of gives you a little bit of a different perspective on how some of these bigger recruitments go. I'm sure we'll talk about a few of them, but it's a totally different beast. And I think with what Will Stein has already done in such a short period of time is nothing short of remarkable.
0: Well, that leads me to my next question. How's he doing this? Why do you think he's been so successful so quickly, relatively speaking?
22: It's all hands on deck. You know, first and foremost, his coaching staff is larger than Mark Stoops' staff. You know, Stoops always kept like a very close circle. It was primarily the assistant coaches and a couple of GAs that maybe would reach out to these kids. But now it's everybody, you know, and you've got a couple of coaches at each position. Offensive line has four, you know, coaches, and all four of those coaches are active and involved in recruitment. So it's not multiple days where a recruit is going without correspondence from the Kentucky coaching staff. They're getting that on a daily or a semi-daily basis where they are building those relationships. And it's not just with one coach. It's the entire staff. I mean, you saw the blue chip quarterback, Jake Nowrot, go to the Elite 11 and they produced a video of every single coach on the roster, whether you're, you know, a graduate assistant or an assistant coach, position coach, whatever, everybody was involved in the creation of that video. And, you know, I think it does speak to the genuine nature of the coaching staff. And I think that's been the biggest thing is just that everybody is involved. Everybody, you know, takes it with pride when you have such young coaches trying to make a mark early in their own careers. You know, they're all trying to make that, you know, high profile recruitment. And I think it was clear early on when this staff came in that they immediately identified and prioritized targets in this class. They hit the road in recruiting. They were, you know, at kids' schools the day after offering and just building those relationships and being consistent. And I think that's kind of the biggest difference so far early in Will Stein era.
0: We're talking to Josh Edwards, who covers football recruiting for CBSSports.com and 247 Sports. You see his work on the Cat's Paws page. Somebody told me when Stein put his staff together that the one thing that my friend noticed was every one of his staff members was a noted recruiting, was noted for their recruiting prowess, which goes to what you were saying, that everybody has to be able to recruit and willing and has to be good at it. And apparently they are.
22: Yeah, without question. I mean, you know, I said that in the NIL era, recruitments can flip so quickly, but at the same time, you have to build those relationships to even give yourself a shot and then let the money worry about itself.
0: Yeah.
22: You know, if you're competitive and Kentucky's getting more, you know, donations and they're competitive financially and essentially all of these recruitments, you're going to be on even footing with some of these other teams, and having those relationships allow you to win some high profile recruitments, which the bulk of their class is now done for 2027, but the guys that are remaining, the remaining targets, you know, those 6 to 8 players are really the ones that are involved with the traditional powers, whether it be Clemson or Alabama or Ole Miss, who, you know, has a treasure chest of NIL funds that they can throw around to recruit. Those are the recruitments right now that the staff is really focused on. and having recruiters who, you know, have been involved in these types of situations in the past or are not afraid to take on a more traditional program allows for Kentucky to really have a chance in those recruitments.
0: I've got to think, too, it's pretty obvious that Stein had a fairly high profile as assistants go at Oregon, and they made a lot of inroads, obviously, recruiting out there. That's got to, had to have been a help. Have you found that to be the case?
22: Yeah, a little bit in certain recruitments. I would say just his prowess as an offensive play caller is really what, you know, has appealed to recruits. Cause the recruiting grounds themselves are very different from Oregon to Kentucky, but we have seen this staff really get into the state of Texas a lot more, you know, with some high profile recruitments throughout this class. You know, Joe Price coming over from Texas San Antonio, he's a guy that, is renowned for his recruiting abilities, in the San Antonio, Houston areas. And, you know, that's an area where they look to kind of capitalize on in the future. But I would just say that the energy that Stein has brought, and this is speaking to several different recruits, including those that had been recruited by the prior staff, they just noted a difference in energy and the environment around the Kentucky football program right now. And I think that's contagious and it filters throughout your entire program. And that's what's allowed coaches to really sell that on the recruiting trail. Just, hey, come to campus, see what we're about. And once recruits get on campus, they've found it to be very appealing.
0: I've heard so many coaches through the years, and I've covered Kentucky football for a while, as you know, but they all say the same thing. If we can just get them to campus, we feel like we can nail them down. Does everybody say that? Or is that something you think that really does happen at Kentucky as much as anywhere?
22: I think a lot of programs probably do say that, and it would vary program by program. Some of them are saying that probably a little bit more because of the financial packages that they can offer or the experiences that they can provide in the moment. But I think speaking to Kentucky specifically, you know, they've always had genuine coaches. I mean, going back to Mark Stoops' staff, I mean, there were some truly great people on that staff with the players' best interest at heart. So I believed it then. I believe it now. I think Kentucky football has a lot of great coaches that fans should be proud of that are, you know, representing the Big Blue Nation. I do believe that if you get those players on campus, especially now where you kind of have that positive momentum, that positive energy, you're going to be able to change some minds. And I think that's, we've seen that proven already in this recruiting class.
0: You talked about getting into Texas. Clearly it was a huge boon for Mark Stoops when he and Vince Merrill and Klingscale and some of these other guys could get into Ohio and even Michigan and recruit successfully. And I know some fans were concerned that they would lose that edge first when Merrill went to Louisville and then when Stoops left. Should Kentucky fans be concerned about that, or do you think Ohio is still viable as recruiting ground for Kentucky?
22: Yeah, absolutely. I mean, Ohio is definitely a viable recruiting ground for Kentucky. The state's actually got the most commitments in Kentucky's 2027 class tied with the state of Kentucky. So if you're talking about what Mark Stoops and his coaching staff had been about, that's translated to Will Stein and his coaching staff. I mean, it's clear that your recruiting base starts in Kentucky, but it, you know, it expands in that 100-mile, 150-mile radius outside of Lexington that you're able to hit some big metropolitans and get players out of those areas. And, you know, Kentucky has done that to this point, getting five players from the state of Ohio, specifically along the offensive line. They've gotten multiple players, you know, adding to their offensive line from the Buckeye State. So it's going to be a priority for them moving forward. I think just tapping into some different areas to, you know, take advantage of talent bases on any given year, I think allows them to be involved in more recruitments. And I think one thing that we've seen change in the recruiting landscape, you know, over the past decade plus that, you know, I've been doing this is that we no longer really see territories for coaches. You're primarily recruiting your position at this point, whereas in the past you may have said, hey, running back coach, you're going to take Georgia, you're going to take Northern Florida.
0: Right.
22: Tight ends coach, you're going to take Mississippi, Alabama. You know, you split it up that way. But now, you know, your position coaches are really just involved in the players that they want to be involved with at their respective positions.
0: That makes sense to me. He is Josh Edwards. You see his work on the CastBuzz site, 247 recruiting specialist. We'll come back and talk more with Josh on the other side of the break here on 630 WLA.
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0: Welcome back. My guest is Josh Edwards, CBSSports.com, and the CastBuzz 247. Covers college football recruiting and the NFL, among other things. But, of course, we're talking about Kentucky's football recruiting. So far, so good for Will Stein and company. Now, of course, expectations being what they are, everybody gets excited about recruiting. And then they wonder about the upcoming season. I don't know how much of a chance you've had to break down the current Kentucky roster and, of course, a brutal schedule. What do you see in the immediate future for Kentucky?
22: I think they're going to be competitive. I do think that the energy that I discussed in recruiting kind of filters throughout your entire program. I think that they've done a good job in kind of building the relationships among the current roster, which is going to feature a lot of, you know, incoming transfers. So it's a lot different when you have so many new faces, so many new coaches, so many new players at critical positions on your roster. And you really have to microwave those relationships. And I think Kentucky has done a good job of that so far. But it is going to be difficult, you know, when we get to this season, not just because there are so many new faces, but because the schedule is very tough this year. You know, as you know, we go through the Fearless forecasts for the Cats Paws magazine on a yearly basis. And I was kind of teetering between like 6-6, 7-5, which, you know, I think that Florida game was kind of the seesaw game for me there. But I think that's kind of like, I don't want fans to take this the wrong way, but kind of an ideal circumstance for Kentucky because the schedule is so difficult for this coming year. So I know 6-6 doesn't flash, but it would be a really respectable result, I think, in Will Stein's first year as he's trying to build the program in his image. But just speaking again to the relationships that they've been able to cultivate so far and, you know, the way that they're utilizing their practice time. I mean, they're splitting into different groups. I've spoken to recruits and players that, you know, take part in those practices and they say, hey, like, yes, we've got 16 offensive linemen, but there's a group here, there's a group over there, and they're all getting their repetitions at the same time. So you don't have your second, your third string offensive line that are standing off to the side and just watching the first team all the time. They're somewhere else segmented where they can get their own repetitions because Kentucky does have four offensive line coaches. They can do that. So I think that's one way that they're able to mitigate, you know, some of those early season growing pains that you may expect from a new coaching staff.
0: I've just got a couple minutes left and it's kind of a loaded question, but the portal is gives and takes away, as we all know. But in a nutshell, basically, how much more difficult does it make your job, Josh, when it comes to evaluating teams and evaluating players and movement and all that stuff?
22: It's a little more complicated. I approach it similar to the NFL, you know, because I cover the NFL draft. I'm always very tuned into free agency and, you know, how teams construct their rosters. And, you know, you have free agency first in the NFL where they're able to target players and add to their rosters before you get to the draft, which is kind of the finishing piece to how you construct a roster. You know, you're looking for maybe those remaining positions of need. And, you know, in recruiting, it kind of overlaps in some ways. You know, you're kind of building your transfer portal board. At the same time, you're signing your previous class. So it's a little bit of give and take. You got to have a little bit of foresight into how you do that. But I think the smartest teams right now have general managers that are saying like, hey, how do we want our roster to be built? You might say, we're a team that really believes in utilizing the tight end. So you want to filter more of your NIL budget to the tight end position. Whereas, you know, previously Kentucky, I thought, overvalued the tight end position because they didn't really utilize the tight ends too much in the passing game. And yet they had three or four of their best players at that position that were, you know, commanding high NIL dollars. So I think you have to be strategic in the way that you do all of this. But transfer portal and your recruiting classes, your high school recruiting classes really have to go hand in hand in how you build your roster, because the recruiting classes are kind of a long-term vision for what you want to be. And the transfer portal is to fill your immediate needs.
0: He is Josh Edwards. Follow him on Twitter at EdwardsCBS. And you'll see his work in the pages of the Cats Paws 247 online. Josh, thank you so much. And I promise it won't be so long before I call again.
22: Sounds good. Always happy to do it. Thank you.

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28: Welcome back to the Big Blue Insider. As we mentioned earlier, Greg Stottlemyre announcing yesterday he is hanging up the microphone as the voice of the EKU Colonels after 47 years. He joined us on our celebrity hotline. And Greg, congratulations. I know you're going to be doing some bits here and there as I do, but for the most part, hanging things up. Congratulations.
29: Thanks. You know, it was a hard decision in ways, but and I've told other people this. I think the preparation and the grind of the preparation is what I said, I'm done with that. I go out and I'm sitting at a desk on a beautiful fall day and want to be out walking or hiking with my wife who just retired in January. And so, you know, that's changed because we have to prep for more players because of the turnover. So going to miss the coaches, going to miss the players. I miss the travel. I'll miss the games. I'll miss being at, you know, right there. But at some point, you got to make that decision. And the other thing is, I didn't want to stay on too long.
28: Yeah.
29: You know, the people hang on when they shouldn't. And I just thought, as I told Mark's story, this is the time.
28: Yeah. And, you know, it's funny you're saying this because now I'm flashing back on a couple of things. When my man Rob Bromley kind of surprised us all and announced, and I had already left KYT, but he announced he was retiring. And he said, I just knew it was time. You know, you've got that internal clock. And then Kaywood Ledford, the great one, said he wanted to retire before someone tapped him on the shoulder and said, you know, you're really not doing the job the way you used to, or becoming to that self-realization. But the fact, Greg, that nobody was tapping on your shoulder, you went out on your own terms, that speaks to your prep. I mean, I've worked with you in the high school tournament, and you prepare rings around me. I don't see how you get all that stuff done, but when it's working for you, that's part of the fun, isn't it? But it does become a bit of a challenge.
29: Yeah, and I've said to other people, I've said, I prep so much
28: yeah.
29: that people have said, well, what, just back your prep down to 75. I tried. I can't do it. You know, I need, in the high school, I go through and I look at every roster. I want to see if he or she played baseball, softball, soccer, volleyball. And so I'm spending extra time to do that prep and Google search and that kind of thing. And it's just one of those things. Everybody has their approach. And I do it all by hand. I mean, I go back to when I was in college. I'm not a computer guy. And you've walked into arenas and in stadiums. Everybody's on computer now, doing everything computer generated. So I'm old school, and it's time for the old school guy to shut the door on that.
28: I took the liberty of playing the soundbite from when you signed off your last basketball game. And it sounded this past season, Greg, like then that you were saying goodbye. Was that the case, or did you need to mull it for a while?
29: I kind of said goodbye, but it wasn't 100% goodbye.
28: It wasn't official,
29: And it wasn't official. And my wife and I talked about it, and I wanted to kind of stew on it a little bit. But part of that was goodbye. Part of it was this season sucked for us as far as football and basketball record wise. But I wanted to say, you got to look. It's a glass half full, big picture thing.
28: Don't
29: dwell on this. And sports fans, I understand, they dwell on every play, every game. And there's a lot of factors. And especially nowadays in college athletics with the roster turnover. So it was kind of a two-barreled message, I think, that I had. I did write it out.
28: I know.
29: I had it under my equipment, because I just wanted to. I heard Bob Kessling, who's the great announcer at Tennessee, I heard his go out, and it was really, really good.
28: Yeah.
29: And I couldn't reach that level, but I wanted to say something in case that came to fruition.
28: Yeah. Yeah, you prepared. You were prepped for it. So, and in that soundbite, I'll get to football in a minute because we all know how much you love Roy Kidd, as did I. But you talked about the fact that you finally got to work not just one, but three NCAA tournaments. And you told me a long time ago, in fact, I think I interviewed you going into your first tournament, that you got a little misty-eyed when EKU finally won the OVC tournament and put you and the team in the NCAAs. Tell me about that.
29: Well, I took over the year after EKU went to the tournament and played Tennessee down in Murfreesboro. I was actually hired by the radio station in Richmond in January of the year they beat Western in that controversial 3.5-second game. So I was there courtside, and if I had taken the job in October when it was first offered, I would have done an NCAA tournament plus that first year. Growing up in Indiana, like Kentucky, we're both at the epicenter of basketball. And so it meant everything to me. I wasn't a football guy. I had to learn football over basketball. So all the success in football, we had some good runs. I think EKU would have made the NCAA tournament if Mike Polio had stayed because we were trending. And then we had those years where, especially Scott Perry years, where we didn't win anything.
28: Yeah.
29: Travis took over. His first 2 years were not good. But I saw the upward mobility of where the program was headed. So it was a 25-year drought. And I mean, even though all these football titles and championships and appearances in the playoffs were great, I think that's the one moment that hit me, man, I am one lucky person, because unlike announcers at Power Four schools that almost expect to be the NCAA tournament every year, it's a major, major accomplishment at the mid-major level, especially for a program that hadn't been there what turned out to be 25 years. And I told my partner in basketball, Doug Sally, I said, the one regret in the 10 years we've worked together, because he lives and breathes basketball and he's a big EKU, he's a grad and a fan. I said, I really regret you and I didn't experience it together, because I thought in the Cozart Moreno era, that senior year, that we were going to make it, ASUN champs, and then got beat in the opening round. And so that's a regret, but those are great gifts for a mid-major level program. And I mean, it's at the top of my list.

0: GM a couple places, and you're right. Wound up with the Knicks, and now he's in Sacramento. So that just proves some people aren't cut out to be coaches. Now, Roy Kidd certainly was, and you mentioned him on your sign-off. And I, as you know, produced his and hosted his TV right. show the first time he had one, but spent a lot of time over there at EKU. And, gosh, he was special, wasn't he?
1: Yeah, there's no words to really describe how special he was. Good human. He had a great rapport with his players.
0: Yes.
1: He read their talent, and his wife was his co-coach.
0: You bet.
1: And Sue is a lovely lady. I had an extreme honor to be one of the three people that spoke at his funeral.
0: Right.
1: And, you know, man, that's probably the hardest thing I've ever done.
0: Wow.
1: As far as, you know, anything public. But, yeah, I mean, to think how many of his 315 wins that I was a part of in the booth was, that's quite an honor.
0: Yeah, and it's a stadium that bears his name, and I always thought it was cool that he was coaching in a stadium.
1: Yeah.
0: That had his name up top. And it never did it go to his head in any way.
1: No, he was salt of the earth, man,
0: yeah.
1: From Corbin, Kentucky,
0: yep.
1: And a great athlete in high school and college. And, he's missed. But his legacy will last forever. I mean, I think him and, you know, if you go way back, Earl Combs, who was in Murder
0: yeah.
1: Row with the Yankees, are
0: yeah.
1: know, two tremendous Hall of Famers, athletically, who are tied to Madison County. I'm sorry, move over, Daniel Boone.
0: That's right. You had a statue on campus, but that's right. So does Roy. We'll take a break, come back, and talk more with Greg Stottlemyre, who has just retired as the radio voice of EKU here on 630 WL.
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2: Welcome back. We're chatting with Greg Stottlemyre, who announced his retirement as the radio voice of the EKU Colonels. You will probably hear him pop up now and then on an assignment here and there, as do I. I retired from KYT back in 2019, but here I am still in the garage, still doing ball games, which is fun. And I've been blessed to have the opportunity to work with the KHSA network for a couple of years now. And Greg, that's a real passion of yours. What is it you love about doing both the boys and the girls Sweet 16s?
3: Yeah, and actually doing softball as well now the last few years, which I love softball as a sport. It's a huge event, you know, the greatest show. And to see these young kids who have poured their life into trying to become a good athlete at the prep level and then to reach Rupp Arena and to play, it's hard to describe it, but as when I was a kid growing up, and I grew up in Indiana, my high school won the state championship in 1972 when I was a sophomore, and I was like devoted to high school sports, basketball. When I was in middle school, we called it junior high back then, in high school, and so to then somehow, I don't know how it really evolved, but to start working and then to evolve into the person doing, you know, the championship game after Doug Ormay retired it's just an honor to do it. And it's almost like after the college season ends, it's like it's not over the finale. You still got more to do. And it's like such a great event. And I'm really struggling the way to put it into words, Dick, but it's just something that I'm going to try to hold on to as long as I can and still do because I want to be involved. And you see that with other people. I remember Wes Strader, who was one of the longtime announcers at Western Kentucky. He came back and he was kind of like, you know, our host and that kind of thing. So and you get to see all your friends and the people that come back. I love being back in. You know, you wait back for the interviews back in the halls near the locker rooms for the next game if you're doing the next game. And it's great to talk to all the coaches and just kind of hang out, you know, so to speak, and still get, you know, still be part of it.
2: What I love is just the raw emotion on the floor, in the stands. I mean, it just means so much to everybody. And again, boys and girls, I think it's just, I missed that when I was tied up with Kentucky baseball, when the schedules didn't work out. But I've been so happy the last several years, even just not even working the games, just being there. I just think it's so real. You know what I mean?
3: Yeah, and it's got such a tradition. And I know times have changed, and crowds are maybe not quite as big as they were. But I sense a little bit of a resurgence in it, and I think it'll go on forever. And kudos again, like I said, growing up in Indiana. You know, I was like, oh, no, don't do what you're about to do. And they did. They went all class. And I like the fact that Kentucky found the all-A, and then they went 2A, too. So at least we still have a winner-wins-all tournament that has held on to tradition. I think, you know, that's a fantastic thing for Kentucky to continue to do.
2: Hey, the all-A, I'm glad you brought that up. That saved, I think, the Kentucky High School Tournament, because you and I have talked about it before, and I've talked to several people from Indiana about it. They still hate the format now compared to what it used to be. And Stan Stidell and the folks up in Northern Kentucky who put the All-A together, and they celebrate that the way kids celebrate in March, don't they?
3: They do, and that's what I love. I think Feinstein was the writer, but that great book that he wrote, and he followed four teams, small and big, at the last season that Indiana wasn't one class, or that was one class. And it's I think it encapsulates what happened. I think it was a bad move, and thank goodness it hasn't happened here in Kentucky.
2: Well, let's get back to football now. Walt Wells doing his best. He's trying to stir up NIL funds, and you know, his teams have been competitive, and the conferences keep changing. Now that you're going to be a fan You'll always be a fan, but what do you see in terms of the future for EKU football?
3: You just really never know, because it turns over for every team every year. And I know, being in a conference where you have three or four schools in Texas, and now this new school in with a new stadium in Florida, West Florida, moving in, a very good Division II team, you can make that jump from D2 to D1 really quick now, especially with the roster turnover. I think that the climb up the hill is tougher. But the one thing about Walt is he has the passion linked to the tradition, but understanding the landscape is completely different. So we'll see. I called him before the announcement, and he said, "We were talking about you. We haven't seen you at spring practice." And I said, "Well, I would have been here, but I was on vacation. But I'll be around, and we'll see. Who knows?" And Mark Story, when I talked to him for a column in the Herald Leader yesterday, he said, he asked me about, the dry spell. There hadn't been a win since Boston University. And I said, "Well, I partly blame the referees at the Villanova game for that. But Eastern Kentucky could have still won it. Okay. But there were a couple of calls in that certainly turned the game around. And that dry spell needs to stop. And there were two chances, the Villanova game 2 years ago and the James Madison game, back in, I think, when Dean Hood was the coach in like 2000, was it the 14 game or the 2011 game? One of those two, EKU overthrew an end-around pass that would have beat James Madison. Yeah. So they've had their chances. And hey, just get back to the playoffs. You at least get in position for that. But it's not easy, especially in this new conference. And I don't know how long that fit in that conference will work. It's such a tumultuous time in college athletics. So we'll see what the future holds. I'm kind of rambling on that question because I really don't know. But I think you've got the right man for the job. But man, the roadblocks are bigger than they ever have been in the past, in my opinion.
2: Well, yeah, and then you've got, and a lot of these schools can say the same. They're in much smaller areas, much smaller towns. So you wonder, where are the NIL bucks going to come from? But everybody has the same issues, don't they?
3: Yeah, even though apparently from what I've been told, and this is not, this is, handed down, but they got a little money in Texas.
2: Oh yeah,
3: for like for Tarleton and Abilene Christian and those schools. So I think it's and it's a football state. I mean, you are competing against schools from one of the premier football states, where the recruiting chances for you are so many.
2: Yeah,
3: so we'll see what happens. I just hope that they have success, because football is important in Eastern Kentucky, in my opinion.
2: Yeah, and I think EKU fans are just, like you said, they got to get this thing turned around in terms of the playoffs. They flirted with it, but fans are so hungry to get EKU back, because once you get in the playoffs, as you know, anything can happen. And you had a chance to call championships in football and basketball. That's got to be fun. Travis Ford had some nice words for you on Twitter, and I know A.W. Hamilton feels the same way. Stotts, so you and your wife, you love to travel. You got some trips planned. I'm happy for you.
3: Yeah, actually, I may not make it out of the Grand Canyon, but we're going to head out for I don't know if you've heard of Havasu Falls. It's on a Native American reservation just between Vegas and the Grand Canyon.
2: Nice.
3: It's like a big hard hike in the hot weather down to the bottom of it and then back out. And I've heard it's pretty brutal. So, just leave me down there if I don't make it out.
2: Greg, thank you so much. Congrats, and I hope to work with you again soon.
3: We will. We're going to work together. Just we'll hang out. Maybe we can tailgate sometime.
2: Attaboy. All right. Have a good one.
3: You too.
2: And up next, Ken Taylor from WLKY over in Louisville here on 630 WLAP.
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2: Welcome back to the Big Blue Insider. Joining us now is a longtime friend, and we haven't had him on the show for a while. He is the sports director of WLKY Channel 32 over in Louisville, Mr. Kent Taylor, who's been covering UK, U of L, you name it, for many, many years. And Kent, it's the off season, but both with UK, U of L, never a dull moment with recruiting, with the portal. You can't put your feet up, can you?
19: Now, it's not like the old days when you actually got a break for most of the summer, especially here in Louisville now with, you know, we have the Louisville Kings yep. playing in the United Bowl this weekend, the UFL championship, and obviously our soccer teams all summer as well. And you're right. Yeah, the college recruiting never stops. Now, the job for us between now and the first game of the year, we got to get to know these guys because while Kentucky has a couple guys back, Louisville has, again, a completely new roster with maybe one player that the fans really know from last year.
2: Yeah. And when these two teams meet, and I know we're skipping way ahead with basketball, but what are Kentucky fans, do you think, what are they going to see out of U of L? I'm going to ask you about Kentucky in a minute, but what do you expect from U of L this year?
19: Well, I expect them to play different than they have in the past. I don't think they'll be as three-point dependent. Getting Flory Badunga, the top guy in the transfer portal, right. and they got him early. That gives them the post presence that they really haven't had in Pat Kelsey's two seasons. Plus, you know, the dramatic thing he did, he changed his coaching staff, which these guys had been with him through, you know, some of them at Winthrop and then at Charleston and at Louisville. And that was a little surprising, but I think they realized that while the success has been pretty phenomenal from where they started, taking over a program that had won 12 games in 2 years under Kenny Payne and going to the NCAA tournament twice, winning an NCAA tournament game, it's not enough for the fans. And, you know, Kentucky fans know what that's like too, but they want you to at least get to the second weekend. But, you know, Louisville hadn't won an NCAA tournament game since 2017 wow. before last year. People hear that and they think, I mean, Donovan Mitchell was playing the last time they won a game
2: wow.
19: in the tournament before last March, but people want more. And the thing is, that particular style, while they won the games that they were supposed to win in matchups with big physical teams, they didn't just lose. They got dominated. Mm-hmm. You know, Tennessee twice, Arkansas, games like that. So Michigan State in the tournament. So I think that they'll play different than they have in the past couple of years. You know, bringing in the assistant coach from, you know, Andrzej from who was with Florida with the defensive coordinator for Florida's national championship team. So it should be different.
2: Yeah, and I've like you referred to the rosters with a few guys back for Kentucky, the new faces, and of course Momchilovic. I think, I don't know if it forgives all sins, but people who are so down on Mark Pope, they land him. Then they follow up with the news of a five-star committing for next year. What's been the response over on your side of the interstate when it comes to the Kentucky fans?
19: Yeah, a huge week for recruiting there. When you get Momchilovic, just what he gives you three-point shooting-wise, and bringing back Malachi Moreno, too, like those two guys give you, you know, that's where you start, and that gives you maybe two guys as good as anybody in the country. And then you follow it up by quieting, you know, the recruiting talk and getting a high school player like that. You know, I'm pretty familiar with his brother, RJ. As a Nuggets fan, I liked him. I thought he was going to be a really good NBA player. Same. And then he was in that Aaron Gordon trade, and it never really worked out for him. But I'll be honest with you, at the time of that trade, I was like, I don't know if I want to be trading him, but it's worked out. Got an NBA title for my Nuggets.
2: There you go. Why are you a Nuggets fan?
19: My dad moved to Denver in 1983.
2: Ah, Okay.
19: And so that was right when Elway was a rookie. So I became a huge Broncos fan from that, and then the Nuggets followed. And
2: everybody has a reason for being a fan. I'm a shareholder in the Green Bay Packers because in 1963, my father said, root for your hometown players. And he was talking about Paul Hornung. I'm like, okay. Who's he play for? Green Bay Packers. Okay, I'll be a Green Bay Packers fan. Worked out pretty well. And my son is a Denver Broncos fan only because my Packers, were playing the Broncos in the Super Bowl. I was being so obnoxious about how we were going to win. So he decided to be ornery and root for the Broncos, and he's been a Broncos fan ever since. So you guys have that in common.
19: Well, but he started off with, you know, winning the Super Bowl. That's the top of the mountain. I was a Broncos, before that even, a serious Bengals fan. So just Super Bowl losses that were heart-wrenching.
2: That's why I say,
19: Dick, I'll always, when the Buffalo Bills or the Minnesota Vikings finally win a Super Bowl, I'll appreciate it for their fans, like I did for the Seahawks, you know, when they finally won one.
2: And the Cubs, you know, yeah.
19: And Cubs, the Red Sox, people like that. That's understand, it's kind of like a religious experience when your team finally wins the big one. And it's never the same again. Like, you don't ever experience, because the next one, I mean, for the Broncos, they went two in a row. The next year, it's like, that's great, but it's not the same.
2: Yeah, you're right. My son jumped on board just before that first one, then he got another one. So, once that luster, if you want to call it that, wears off, you can't go back to it. I will root for the Bills happily, unless they're playing the Packers. I cannot root for the Vikings. They're in my division. I just can't do it. Talking to Kent Taylor of WLKY-TV over in Louisville. He covers UK, U of L, Indiana, you name it. What was it like for you guys going up? And you gotta cover Indiana. Your signal gets into Indiana, and then watching the run that Cignetti's team made.
19: How about that? No, we sent a reporter to the Rose Bowl, to the Peach Bowl, to the national championship game. It's really phenomenal. And having seen it from, you know, the way we cover them, Terry Heppner got them to the, it was a point where you didn't even think they could get. Don't go back to John Pont and went in the Rose Bowl, you know, going to the Rose Bowl in the 60s.
2: 69.
19: Although I did interview John Pont.
2: Really?
19: At his house in Oxford, Ohio. He was from the cradle of coaches.
2: Yeah.
19: When I was a student at Miami. And I'll tell you, Dick, you know who I sat next to in the press box? When I covered the team for the Miami student, and I sat next to Weeb Eubank.
2: Oh, wow.
19: Every game he'd be sitting next to me.
2: Did you chat him up?
19: I was too young to really appreciate it. Not as much as I should have.
2: Yeah.
19: But that was pretty cool.
2: Yeah.
19: So you know, they had some success years ago, but then Terry Heppner kind of, you know, re-energized the fan base. And I mentioned that because he also came from Miami and the cradle of coaches.
2: Right.
19: And then Tom Allen, you know, when they beat Michigan and Michael Penix and, you know, was a Heisman candidate, and they beat Penn State on that exciting play and all that. But then they kind of had come back to earth, and for Cignetti to come in, and I know, you know, a lot of it is because of the changing landscape and way they've adjusted. But still, that doesn't take any of the shine off it. It's just phenomenal what they've been able to do. Now, the challenge now is, you know, what do you do when you go 16-0?
2: That's right.
19: And win the national championship? How do you? Because I get the sense Fernando Mendoza is a pretty special player.
2: Yes,
19: I'm not sure you're gonna come up with another Fernando Mendoza.
2: No, and you're right about this being a different age and time and the portal in the NIL, but you know what? The players who came to Indiana, for the most part, now the James Madison guys followed Cignetti, and they were significant, but there were a lot of homegrown guys on that IU team, and some of those guys who came through the portal could have gone elsewhere, but wound up in Bloomington, and everybody kind of looked up and went, yeah, okay, whatever. And then they win an undefeated national title. Talking to Kent Taylor of WLKY over in Louisville. We'll talk more UK sports on the other side of the break here on 630 WLKY.
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26: Soccer fans from around the world have descended on North America for the World Cup. 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
2: Welcome back. My guest is WLKY Sports Director Kent Taylor from over in Louisville, who covered Will Stein's high school career and then his college career, and now he's the Kentucky coach. What do you make of all that, Kent? I mean, what an incredible story. Being a legacy. I mean, his dad played here, and he grew up wanting to be a Wildcat. Ended up, did he walk on at U of L? Because he certainly ended up being a starting QB for a while.
19: I can't remember if he, I think he initially might have. And then I just remember him, when you cover those guys in high school, you see them, you know, pretty much every Friday night. And you see what they can do. And you're like, that kid can play. And I just remember at Louisville thinking, you know, why not give him a chance? And then, you know, you see Teddy Bridgewater get hurt in the Kentucky game, and he comes in. He get hurt. I can't remember what.
2: Other way
19: he
2: around.
19: Got hurt.
2: Yeah, he got hurt.
19: But he played. He was a starting quarterback at that point. But, I mean, he, you know, when he got his chance, he took advantage of it.
2: Yes.
19: And, you know, I followed his career from afar watching him, and it was always exciting to see what he was doing at Oregon. And now to have him as the head coach of Kentucky is pretty cool. The day that came out, they sent me, I went over to to Sissy Cakes in St. Matthew.
2: Oh,
19: it was just pretty cool to see how excited they were, and they had a big crowd in there. And it's been neat to see. So, you know, it's not like he's got an easy schedule to start with.
2: Oh, no.
19: Let's play Alabama.
2: Yeah, and again, trying to get a read on what's going on with UK fans on your end of the interstate. Everybody's so excited. Recruiting apparently is going really well, and a new coach always brings that level of excitement. But, man, that schedule brings you right back to ground zero, doesn't it?
19: Yeah, it's not going to be easy. But I think it was time for – you see it, you know, in a lot of sports. It's just time for a change, time for a new voice. The players get tired of it. The fans get tired of it. We saw it at Kentucky with Calipari. We saw it, you know – whether you like, you know, with Tubby Smith, even when that change was made.
2: Yeah.
19: So maybe, you know, that at least should re-energize the fan base a little bit. And then, you know, what I really liked, when they came out this week and announced, you know, they have the new concession partner and they lower the prices, because you don't see, that's not something that happens all over the place.
2: No.
19: And, you know, we're seeing more and more where people aren't going to, they don't want to go to the games. They'll just stay at home and watch it.
2: Yep.
19: And a lot of it is because they're priced out of it. And so that should be a positive development.
2: One of the advantages Kentucky has in being a member of the SEC, you get your brains knocked around every week in conference games, but there is some allure, some draw when an Alabama comes to town. And you know, if you're a Kentucky fan, you might be thinking, I don't know if we can beat these guys, but I want to see us play against Alabama, and you love going to the Tennessee game, and of late the Florida game. This is what puzzles me about U of L football in a metro area of more than a million, well beyond a million people, Kent, that they don't draw better. You've met my little brother who went to U of L and played in the pep band there, and I asked him about that. He said people aren't excited about watching U of L play Army or whoever. Do you think that's going to change at all? I mean, even ACC games don't seem to draw quite as much. I guess it'll improve as the team gets better. Do you see it that way?
19: I think it's something that it's a generational thing that just takes time to develop, because, you know, when you and I were kids, you know, they played at Cardinal Stadium and old Cardinal Stadium.
2: Oh, yeah.
19: And if you remember that when West Virginia and Major Harris came in and there were 35,000 people, like that was a big deal to have 35,000 people. And then one of the problems I feel like is when they built what was Papa John's, now L&N Stadium, and then they kept adding on to it at the time. They really don't need the top deck.
2: No,
19: they don't need that upper deck. If they didn't have that, you'd get more of an atmosphere, and it would be the ticket would be, you know, something, it'd be something to have a ticket to a game. Now it's almost like there's two, and you saw it at Kroger Field too, when they, you know, they redid it and the capacity came down a little bit because that's kind of the way it's going. So I don't know. I've said for years, I don't know how you do it. It would be expensive. And nowadays it won't happen because all the money, all that extra money is spent on players.
2: Yeah.
19: You know, used to be, they had so much money and they would spend it on, you know, the facilities and stuff to get the players. Well, now they just give it to the players.
2: Yeah.
19: But that upper deck, it should be like a huge suite. I don't know what you do with it. And then they also have the people who, they have the deck where people stand and they don't go to their seats. So I don't know what the answer is. I mean, because it's not like they haven't had success over the years and some pretty good teams. But I just think that core is maybe not quite as large as, you know, at Kentucky, the fans for years, even though for a long time the games weren't competitive, you knew you weren't going to win, but they'd still go just to see some of those teams and to be part of that atmosphere.
2: Yeah.
19: And so I think it's just something that's still developing, to be honest.
2: Yeah, I agree with you. And obviously the Kentucky-Louisville football game in Louisville usually fills the place. I don't know that it did last year because Kentucky was struggling and it was pretty cold that day. But it's always weird for me to see empty seats for that game at either stadium, but in Louisville, and it's understandable with a UK fan base being what it is, to see so many people dressed in blue. And I'm sure U of L fans have sold their tickets to Kentucky fans. And that probably happens with Kentucky basketball over here when Louisville comes to town, because you can get a little bit of cash for your season ticket. A couple minutes left with Kent Taylor of LKY over in Louisville. Trinity, my beloved Shamrocks, playing this weekend in the state baseball tournament. Grayson Willoughby is Mr. Baseball and a terrific high school pitcher for the Shamrocks. Signed with Kentucky, but I got to think, Kent, if he's drafted in the first couple of rounds, he's going to go pro. What's it been like for you watching him and covering his career?
19: Well, and I just talked to him yesterday, and I asked him that. And he said, you know, he gave me the answer. He's focused on Apollo and right. their semifinal game and things like that. But I get the sense it's a little different in that in the past you'd say, well, obviously, you know, you're going to get, you know, $1 million, $2 million right. or something, you'll take it. But now, maybe there's a decision because he can take some, you know, Kentucky can give him some money and he can play baseball in the SEC with five of the eight teams in the College World Series are from the SEC. So, So there's that. But I would anticipate, I mean, it sounds like he's going to be a first or second round pick. He throws 98. He's a great kid. And he's going to be pretty tough to beat I would imagine they would throw him. They haven't come out and said, but I would imagine you'd see him in their first game. Although the thing about Trinity is it's not like it's an automatic that they'll throw him in the semifinal game because they have other pitchers. You know, the Stargell kid who pitched last week is excellent. So they're a talented team. It's been, and the thing I think they have this year that they didn't have last year is they have the experience of having been through it and having been in some pretty tense situations, you know, went to extra innings last year in the state championship game. So, they're the heavy favorites to go back to back. And that hasn't happened since, I think it was 1997, 98, Harrison County.
2: Yeah. How about that?
19: So it's been a while. And when you think about Trinity baseball, I mean, their state championships are all this decade.
2: Right. Oh, listen, when I was in school, we squandered more talent. Trinity squandered a lot of baseball talent and finally got around to winning title. But you're Connor Sturgill shuts out Beechwood, a good Beechwood team. I was at the game.
19: Connor Sturgill's undefeated.
2: Yeah.
19: And has a less than one ERA.
2: Oh, my gosh.
19: Yeah, he's pretty good.
2: Yeah,
19: pretty
2: not too good. Bad. Yeah. They beat Beechwood 11-0 last Saturday. Well, they went 6 2/3. I guess they brought somebody in to get that last out. So as we wrap this up, tell me, Wednesday night, did you see the Knicks close that out?
19: I did. I had it on, not really paying attention. You know, I had it on, and then I'm thinking, okay, this is horrible for Knicks fans. I don't really have a dog in the fight, although you remember Keith Bavaro, who we worked in the market years ago. He is a diehard Knicks fan, like watches every game all season, and he lives and dies with them. So, you know, I texted him a few times because as they were getting blown out, and then but then for them to come back and just there's so many swings. I mean, Josh Hart missing the wide open layup, and then I feel so De'Aaron Fox, who hit that huge three.
2: That's right.
19: You know, when they cut it to four, he hit that big three, and then to. You know, and then you throw in not just that tie-in, but OG Anunoby from Indiana, who makes two of the biggest plays. Like, that guy will never have to buy a meal in New York City again.
2: No. And you got to root for Karl Anthony Towns.
19: And then the
2: tip-in
19: is crazy. And Karl Anthony Towns, the way he's been,
2: it's amazing.
19: No. I'll tell you what was fun to watch was watching that game seven of the Thunder Spurs.
2: Yes.
19: There was a stretch when at the beginning of the fourth quarter of that game where every Kentucky player on the floor was hitting three.
2: That's right.
19: Tayshaun Wallace, Keldon Johnson, De'Aaron Fox, Shea, obviously.
2: Yeah.
19: So,
2: and
19: it's pretty crazy.
2: So
19: and then Calipari
2: like
19: there last night, too.
2: Oh, yeah. Thank you, sir. And we will see you down
19: the road.
2: Thank
19: you, Mr. Gabriel.
2: All right.
19: Thank you, sir. All right. Bye.
2: That'll do it for now. Thanks to Kent, to Greg Stottlemyre, to Josh Edwards. That's it. Good night from the garage.